0: and Bandar Abbas. CENTCOM described these strikes as defensive and proportional. Iran's deputy foreign minister claimed that Iran had not fired any drones in the past 24 hours, but vowed a big response for the renewed U.S. strikes. A senior U.S. official tells Fox it was an Iranian drone that shot down the U.S. Apache helicopter that had two Americans on board near the Strait of Hormuz. U.S. officials are not certain the Iranians meant to target the American helicopter, but say it doesn't matter because they saw Iran launch multiple drones at that time over the strait targeting vessels in the international corridor.
1: Fox's Jennifer Griffin in Washington. The crew was rescued by a drone boat. 1 week after the runoff election, the governor's race in California is now set as the Associated Press now projects Republican Steve Hilton advancing to the general election. Democrat Javier Becerra came out on top last week. Polls now closed in Maine for tonight's primary, where voters are choosing whether to back Democrat Graham Platner as the choice to unseat incumbent Republican Senator Susan Collins. A Texas jury now deliberating in the sentencing phase after finding Carmelo Anthony guilty of murder in the stabbing death of Austin Metcalf at a track meet last year.
2: The only person to take the stand in this punishment phase was Carmelo Anthony's mother. She testified her son is very sorry for what he did, crying as she told jurors, quote, he's my oldest, my firstborn, my baby. I love him very much. Please have mercy on my son. The assistant district attorney, on the other hand, told jurors to think about the age of the victim.
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1: The death penalty is off the table for the man accused of killing a Minnesota Democratic state lawmaker and her husband last year.
9: The Department of Justice says it will not seek the death penalty against Vance Belter, who's accused of shooting and killing Minnesota rep Melissa Hortman and her husband Mark in their home last June, as well as shooting and injuring State Senator John Hoffman and his wife Yvette. On the same day, prosecutors allege that Belter attempted to attack two other state lawmakers. The DOJ saying while bringing justice to victims is a priority, that the death penalty in this case is not applicable. As far as state charges against Belter, Minnesota is also not a death penalty state. Jeff Manasso, Fox News.
1: Leaders in the United Kingdom are calling for calm after the arrest of a Sudanese man accused of trying to kill a man in a brutal stabbing on a street in Belfast, Northern Ireland. The suspect, who was not named, is charged with attempted murder, making threats to kill, and other offenses. The victim was taken to a hospital with serious injuries to his eyes, face, and back. J.M. Smucker, the maker of Folgers and Cafe Bustelo coffee, says it's planning to walk back price increases.
10: Smucker raised prices last year and blamed adverse weather in top coffee-producing countries and tariffs, which made it more expensive to import coffee beans. CEO Mark Smucker says the company has already started the process of lowering prices because it's seeing a moderation in the cost of green coffee, raw, unroasted beans. Smucker says, as the company has done historically, it is adjusting prices as its cost structure improves to deliver value to its customers. Ginny Coselda, Fox News.
1: The FDA has signed off on the first new sunscreen ingredient for the U.S. market in more than 25 years. The chemical, long used in Europe, will initially be sold in the U.S. under the name Parasol Shield. I'm Lee Silasera. This is Fox News.
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8: Here's our KOZI forecast for all of North Central Washington. We'll continue to see wind gusts upward of 30 miles per hour throughout the evening and overnight hours. Our low tonight down to 47. Then, not quite as windy tomorrow, but still breezy with plenty of sunshine and a high of 74. 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
12: In the KOZI newsroom, I'm Nick Scott. Future management and maintenance of the Chelan Municipal Golf Course was discussed at length by members of the Chelan Parks and Recreation Advisory Board, which will give its recommendations to the City Council.
13: Their conversations centered around two of the three categories of recommendations from the National Golf Foundation of oversight and structure of the course and the physical improvements to the course. The Parks Board really supported the idea of the city continuing to operate it internally and to make some of the operational improvements that were recommended in the report to try to improve how we are operating it as a city.
12: The National Golf Foundation, in its analysis of the city-owned course and future recommendations, highlighted the need for an expensive irrigation system upgrade.
13: The Park Board came to the table with a lot of ideas on how can we fund it. Anything from community bonds to increases in rates to tax levies to lodging tax dollars to fundraising. So we're working on kind of vetting their ideas and recommendations.
14: A lot of sharpening of the pencil here to keep the grass green, huh?
13: You know, the irrigation system up at the golf course has been identified as in need of replacement for many years. It's certainly time to continue that conversation, and I look forward to, you know, hearing from council and getting their direction on, you know, how is this to be prioritized.
12: Parks Director Audrey Cooper said the advisory board appeared not to favor third-party management or lease of the course. The advisory board and council will gather on June 18th for a joint special meeting at City Hall to continue discussions surrounding the golf course and the consultants' recommendations. Manson Schools have a new superintendent. He is Ian Crossland, appointed by the Manson School Board late last week. Crossland will begin work here July 1st. He'll succeed Tamitha Myers, who's accepted a position with the North Central Educational Service District. The Manson School District said that Crossland brings experience in a variety of educational leadership roles, including service as a teacher and district administrator in national and international settings. In a statement, Board Chair Greg Neff thanked staff, students, families, and community members who took part in the superintendent search process. The Chelan Douglas Health District is experiencing leadership changes as the agency undergoes layoffs due to state reductions in public health funding. Chief Administrator Kristen Hosey has resigned. The Health District Board has appointed Deputy Administrator Corey Lawson as Interim Health Administrator. And the Chelan Douglas Health District recently reported a lab-confirmed case of deer mice, hantavirus, identified in a Chelan County resident. Health Officer Dr. James Wallace later told NCW Life that hantavirus infections are rare, but they can be severe.
15: The type we have in North Central Washington is different than the type that is found in South America, and there are other types in Europe, in Asia. There's one type we have in North Central Washington that's very different from other types that are receiving some attention in the media from other parts of the world.
12: Wallace advises, in an interview with NCWLife.com, to take precautions in order to limit exposure.
15: We need to take special precautions when we're cleaning those areas because the droppings and the debris around where mice have been can be stirred up. And then the viral particles get aerosolized, they're put into the air, and then when we breathe them, that's when we get infected.
12: That's Chelan Douglas Health Officer Dr. James Wallace.
16: Congratulations to Greg Thorne, winner of the Cozy Mariners Dream Seat Giveaway.
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11: This is the 5 o'clock news on KOZI. 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
12: The U.S. Forest Service is in the early stages of a plan to cut and burn on tens of thousands of acres in the Upper Methow. Thinning and burning is proposed on over 69,000 acres. The treatments are intended to make the forest more sustainable, to reduce the risk of severe wildfire, and protect the habitats of endangered species. Critics are concerned with excessive timber harvesting. The Chelan Douglas Land Trust is looking for citizen input on its newest strategic plan and is asking residents to complete an online survey. The survey is intended to help guide the land conservation group's priorities over the next 3 to 5 years. Founded in 1985, the Chelan Douglas Land Trust has conserved more than 27,000 acres. Spring weather has had some big ups and downs in the past few weeks. The newest 8 to 14 day forecast from the Climate Prediction Center at the National Oceanic and Atmospheric Administration calls for a 60 to 70% chance of above normal temperatures for much of the state. When it comes to rain, government forecasters are calling for an up to 50% chance of below normal precipitation. Earlier this spring, the State Department of Ecology declared a statewide drought emergency because of our extremely low snowpack in the Cascades. If it holds true, the newest forecast will not help hold off high fire danger and water shortfalls later in the year. A pump house and three sheds were burned in a wildfire north of Soap Lake over the weekend. Fire burned an estimated 15 acres along Road 18 and came within 15 feet of two homes before it was brought under control. The cause is part of an ongoing investigation. A Kittitas County Sheriff's deputy has been arrested after an alleged dispute involving a firearm at a Roslyn Tavern. Deputy Nick Burson was booked into the Yakima County Jail on felony charges involving a firearm. No shots were fired and no injuries were reported. Residents who sustained losses from the December storms and flooding have about a day left to apply for federal disaster assistance. The deadline is tomorrow for aid through the Federal Emergency Management Agency. FEMA has already approved more than $8.5 million in claims for 900 applicants in the dozens of Washington counties that were affected by the December floods and windstorms. The Small Business Administration is also offering low-interest disaster loans to individuals and businesses. Homeowners in Chelan County will have until August 10th to apply for assistance, with a January deadline for businesses. Chelan County alone accounts for about $1.5 million in approved SBA funding so far. Electric utilities in Washington and Oregon are turning to gas to meet rapid and growing energy demand from data centers. According to a new analysis from the Hood River-based conservation organization Columbia Riverkeeper and one from Seattle-based think tank Sightline Institute, a growing number of Northwest utility companies are spending on new gas-powered energy infrastructure, or they're buying gas-powered energy from other states to power new demand from data centers. In some counties, public utility districts are permitting gas-powered generators to provide data centers with backup energy. Newly analyzed data from the IRS concerning migration patterns found more than 68,000 tax filers left King County in recent years, with the trend only expected to get worse. The data analyzed by the Puget Sound Business Journal, which indicates those exiting King County took about $2.2 billion with them in adjusted gross income in 2023, which is the most recent year that data is available.
20: When you see all the waste, fraud, and abuse happening in Washington State and the governments here, it's no surprise. People don't want to see their life's work thrown away to waste, fraud, and abuse. They'll take it. They have the resources to move to Boise or, you know, Kalispell or wherever, and they're over there in states that appreciate it. We'll put law enforcement in place. We'll take care of their roads and make sure that basic infrastructure is taken care of. So we have to compete as a government with other.

0: their governments, and we are not doing that at all.
1: That's King County Councilman Reagan Dunn. People are also moving into King County, but it's higher income earners that are leaving the county, with more lower income earners moving in. 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
6: From the Ag Information Network, I'm Bob Larson. Well, Wednesday night, the USDA received official confirmation of the first case of New World screwworm in Texas. It's been confirmed in the umbilical cord of an 8-week-old calf in La Pryor, Texas. Ag Secretary Brooke Rollins talked about USDA's reaction, which is underway.
7: We are taking immediate action. It's already begun to deploy to contain and eradicate this case of the New World screwworm in South Texas. We have, number one, formed a unified incident command team with the Texas Animal Health Commission and deployed our APHIS response team and personnel to the area. They are already on the ground.
6: Rollins emphasized this is not a food safety issue. It's not a disease, simply an insect that feeds on living tissues.
7: Once removed and cleaned, animals treated early enough, including the calf that we're talking about, the 8-week-old bovine, that calf and those animals, if they're treated early enough, will recover and are safe to enter the food supply system.
6: Rollins says the New World screwworm is primarily transmitted through animal movement, which is why producers in the area need to follow guidelines.
7: This fly typically moves great distances because humans move animals, not because the fly flies to new areas. The only way this spreads is through animal movement.
6: For more, go to screwworm.gov.
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9: Let's take a look at our KOZI forecast for North Central Washington. Mostly cloudy with rain showers consistent throughout the remainder of our day. Highs topping out in the upper 50s and breezy. A west wind gusting up to 40 miles an hour. As for tonight, mostly clear skies. Overnight lows dipping down into the 40s. Tomorrow, much, much better. Clear skies, sunshine, highs in the lower 70s, and a calm wind out of the west. That's a look at your forecast on your community information station, KOZI.
10: I'm Charles Payne, and this is the Fox Business Report.
11: Stocks ending mixed as the tech sell-off resumes with the AI trade unraveling after an earlier bounce. Semiconductors leading the tech tumble on Tuesday, and after notching a record close just a week ago, the Nasdaq sinking to a one-month low. The Magnificent Seven big-cap tech stocks were mostly lower, led by Apple and Tesla. Oil prices fell, with West Texas Intermediate crude settling at around $88 a barrel. The Dow up 86 points, the Nasdaq lower by 2%. 251, S&P 500 down 19. Sales of previously occupied homes accelerated last month at their fastest clip since December. A sharp turnaround in demand after a lackluster start to the spring home buying season. Existing home sales rising 3.2% in May from the previous month, according to the National Association of Realtors. That's your Fox Business Report. I'm Hillary Barsky, invested in you.
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9: Happy Tuesday. I'm Rye Curley from the KOZI Sports Desk. It's always fun when we break out the rye bread and the mustard. Mariners do just that as they get the win in Baltimore yesterday afternoon, propelled by a fifth-inning grand slam by Josh Naylor to break the game open and give them a 5-1 lead. Orioles would threaten in the eighth and add two runs on a Blaze Anderson single, but Andrés Muñoz redeemed himself by KO'ing two of the three batters he faced in the ninth and slamming the door shut. M's win 6-3, now 35-32 on the year, still in first place in that lowly AL West. They are currently the only team with a winning record. The Texas Rangers are two games back at 32-33. We'll do it again this afternoon, game two of a four-game stop in Baltimore. Logan Gilbert gets the start. First pitch, 3:35. Listen to that game and every game on our sister station, KOZI AM 1230. Also last night, Game 3 of the NBA Finals delivered the drama fans were hoping for as the San Antonio Spurs defeated the New York Knicks 115-111 at a packed Madison Square Garden. Victor Wembanyama came up huge for San Antonio, making key plays down the stretch to help the Spurs secure their first win of the series. The Knicks rallied late behind Jalen Brunson and nearly erased the deficit, but couldn't complete the comeback, with momentum now shifting as the teams prepare for tomorrow's Game 4. That's your Tuesday Sports. I'm Rye the Sports Guy for KOZI.
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0: Rihanna on Community Radio KOZI. So we have Rye Curley hanging out live this Saturday on location from noon till 3 at the all-new Chelan Luxury Garages. 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
0: Here's our KOZI forecast for all of North Central Washington. We'll continue to see wind gusts upward of 30 miles per hour throughout the evening and overnight hours. Our low tonight down to 47. Then, not quite as windy tomorrow, but still breezy with plenty of sunshine and a high of 74. 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
1: This is a Fox News alert. Sentencing in the Texas track meet stabbing. I'm Lee Silicera. The teenager convicted of stabbing a fellow teen to death last year learns his fate.
2: The jury has sentenced Carmelo Anthony to 35 years behind bars after finding him guilty of murder. I'm told that he is eligible for parole after he serves half his time.
1: Fox's Brooke Taylor in McKinney, Texas. Anthony could have been sentenced to as much as 99 years in the stabbing death of Austin Metcalf. Primaries in four states. In Maine, voters are deciding whether progressive Graham Plattner will face incumbent Republican Senator Susan Collins in November. In South Carolina, Pamela

0: injuries were reported. Residents who sustained losses from the December storms and flooding have about a day left to apply for federal disaster assistance. The deadline is tomorrow for aid through the Federal Emergency Management Agency. FEMA has already approved more than $8.5 million in claims for 900 applicants in the dozens of Washington counties that were affected by the December floods and windstorms. The Small Business Administration is also offering low-interest disaster loans to individuals and businesses. Homeowners in Chelan County will have until August 10th to apply for assistance, with a January deadline for businesses. Electric utilities in Washington and Oregon are turning to gas to meet rapid and growing energy demand from data centers. According to a new analysis from the Hood River-based conservation organization Columbia Riverkeeper and one from Seattle-based think tank Sightline Institute, a growing number of Northwest utility companies are spending on new gas-powered energy infrastructure to power new demand from data centers. Stay connected on air, on Facebook, and at KOZI.com. 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

0: Wally is our KOZI Wenatchee Valley Humane Society Pet of the Week. He's a boxer mix, and he looks like such a good boy. He wants to be part of a family that includes him in their daily life, going for walks, hanging out in the garden, doing yard work, watching TV. Wally just wants a family that's going to involve him, and he's a big cuddle bug, too. Shelter staff say he can be a little shy at first, but cuddles are his love language, and he'll come out of his shell with the right family who can make him feel safe and welcome and included. Yeah, he really does look like a very good boy. So learn more about Wally and how to meet him by heading to our Facebook page, or you can also head to WenatcheeHumane.org. Coming up on KOZI, Culture Club, Dua Lipa, TLC, and more.
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We're your community information station, KOZI. Nick Scott has another check of the latest local headlines up next with another cozy news update after Dua Lipa.

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0: this KOZI News Update brought to you by Kelly's Ace Hardware. 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
1: In the KOZI Newsroom, I'm Nick Scott. The U.S. Forest Service is in the early stages of a plan to cut and burn on tens of thousands of acres in the Upper Metau. Thinning and burning is proposed on over 69,000 acres. The treatments are intended to make the forest more sustainable, to reduce the risk of severe wildfire, and protect the habitats of endangered species. Critics are concerned with excessive timber harvesting. The Chelan Douglas Land Trust is looking for citizen input on its newest strategic plan and is asking residents to complete an online survey. The survey is intended to help guide the land conservation group's priorities over the next 3 to 5 years. Founded in 1985, the Chelan Douglas Land Trust has conserved more than 27,000 acres. Spring weather has had some big ups and downs in the past few weeks. The newest 8 to 14-day forecast from the Climate Prediction Center, the National Oceanic and Atmospheric Administration, calls for a 60 to 70% chance of above-normal temperatures for much of the state. When it comes to rain, government forecasters are calling for an up to 50% chance of below-normal precipitation. If it holds true, the newest forecast will not help hold off high fire danger and water shortfalls later in the year. Stay connected on air, on Facebook, and at KOZI.com. I'm Nick Scott, KOZI News.
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0: Bill Medley, Jennifer Warnes. It's Community Radio, KOZI. It's Layla. Hey, thanks so much for spending some time with me today. Hope you had half as much fun as I've had. Jeff Conwell back tomorrow to help us all kick off a Wednesday, a walk-in Wednesday during Second Cup. 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Rye Curley back on midday duties tomorrow, and I'll be back with you tomorrow afternoon. In the meantime, keep it right here, enjoy the feel-good favorites, and have a wonderful evening.
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1: 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Results rolling in. I'm Lisa Lucera. Progressive Graham Parker has advanced in the primary for U.S. Senate in Maine. Blattner, who has come under fire over allegations of his treatment of women, told supporters,
2: "I'm still far from perfect. 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

0: Here's our KOZI forecast for all of North Central Washington. We'll continue to see wind gusts upward of 30 miles per hour throughout the evening and overnight hours. Our low tonight down to 47. Then, not quite as windy tomorrow, but still breezy with plenty of sunshine and a high of 74. And that's a look at weather on your community information station, KOZI.
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0: Here's our KOZI forecast for all of North Central Washington. We'll continue to see wind gusts upward of 30 miles per hour throughout the evening and overnight hours. Our low tonight down to 47. Then, not quite as windy tomorrow, but still breezy with plenty of sunshine and a high of 74. And that's a look at weather on your community information station, KOZI.
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3: Here's our KOZI forecast for all of North Central Washington. We'll continue to see wind gusts upward of 30 miles per hour throughout the evening and overnight hours. Our low tonight down to 47. Then, not quite as windy tomorrow, but still breezy with plenty of sunshine and a high of 74. And that's a look at weather on your community information station, KOZI.
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0: Here's our KOZI forecast for all of North Central Washington. We'll continue to see wind gusts upward of 30 miles per hour throughout the evening and overnight hours. Our low tonight down to 47. Then, not quite as windy tomorrow, but still breezy with plenty of sunshine and a high of 74. And that's a look at weather on your community information station, KOZI.
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0: Here's our KOZI forecast for all of North Central Washington. We'll continue to see wind gusts upward of 30 miles per hour throughout the evening and overnight hours. Our low tonight down to 47. Then, not quite as windy tomorrow, but still breezy with plenty of sunshine and a high of 74. And that's a look at weather on your community information station, KOZI.
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1: Oh, that's awesome. Yeah. Thank you so much.
0: Greg scored 4 tickets to the commissioner's seat behind the Mariners dugout and $500 for food and lodging.
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1: 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Congratulations to Greg Thorne, winner of the Cozy Mariners Dream Seat Giveaway.
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1: Oh, that's awesome. Yeah. Thank you so much.
0: Greg scored 4 tickets to the commissioner's seat behind the Mariners dugout and $500 for food and lodging.
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0: 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Jessica Rosenthal, Fox News.
1: A Somali referee is denied entry to the U.S. to work World Cup soccer matches.
2: Omar Artans told the New York Times he was interviewed by immigration officials at Miami Airport for 11 hours before being barred from entering the U.S. The Somalian government insists his documents were valid.
1: Fox's Jonathan Savage, a U.S. official, now says the denial was due to association with suspected members of terrorist organizations. I'm Chris Foster. This is Fox News.
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1: Oh, that's awesome. Yeah. Thank you so much.
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1: 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Congratulations to Greg Thorne, winner of the Cozy Mariners Dream Seat Giveaway.
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3: KOZI weather for North Central Washington. Partly cloudy skies this morning, then sunshine. Highs mid-60s to low 70s. Still some gusty winds kicking around. Clear skies for tonight. Lows in the 40s. But sunshine back tomorrow. Warmer temperatures. Highs into the upper 70s. We could see the 90s next week. That's a look at your weather. Stay with us for all the latest right here on KOZI.
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0: hours. Are we there?
1: We are. I know we've been excited. We've been up and running with our Tuesday through Sunday, open each day at noon until 7 with extended hours on Friday and Saturdays till 9. We've been having a lot of fun, too, with some different kind of theme kind of days and evenings. Tuesday evening, we've been doing bingo and burgers and brews. 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So yeah, full swing on our season hours, and definitely check out that main page on our website for being able to reserve a table, because those popular times fill up super quick with what our options. Now with the outside seating, it's been great because that gives us more room to enjoy with the options outside.
0: All right. And there's still room, though, to jump on that chef's dinner coming up on the 18th, right?
1: Yes, I know that one is filling up rather quickly. So like I said, if you haven't yet made your reservation, just go on and do that now, because I think as we get into that final countdown, we might have to sadly call it full and sell out because of how popular it's looking at this point.
0: All right. Well, very good. Chris Webb, General Manager, Lone Point Cellars. Always so much to take in when we talk. It's great. It's good. Before you go, though, what about that question of the day? Got to get your take on this, Chris. On a scale of 1 to 10, how much does luck play into someone's life?
1: You know, I don't know that I'm lucky enough to know the answer to that one. I know it's a little hard because I think that that's where, you know, we have – in every moment, I believe, like, an infinite amount of options to choose from, which create another infinite amount of, you know, outcomes, and again, more options of choices. And so I think that there is those lucky breaks that happen, or when you're, you know, working on manifesting that energy and that positivity that you can make happen. But I don't know that I understand maybe that percentage of luck or how much of it comes mm-hmm. into play. But
0: yeah.
1: I think it's probably infinite as far as there's many options and choices that we have. That's probably as much luck as is in this whole game of life.
0: There you go. I think you're onto something, my friend. All right. Hey, good to visit as always. Give my best to Dana and Jim and the team. And thank you so much, Chris. It's always fun to talk Lone Point Cellars.
1: Oh, good to talk to you, Jeff, and I just hope you have a great rest of your day.
0: You as well, my friend. There you go. Head out to Brewster. Check them out. If you have not been, you are missing out. Lone Point Cellars online, lonepointcellars.com. Such a delightful place and amazing people. What a staff. It's incredible. 1011 at Community Radio, KOZI. And let's see. I think we've got our friends from the Humane Society. Let's see here. Shelby, are you with us?
2: I am.
0: Hey, I hear we've got a new friend we need to let everybody know about.
2: Yes, we have an amazing pet of the week this week. His name is Wally.
0: Wally
2: is a playful 5-year-old boxer mix with a big heart. Wally has plenty of energy and loves being included in whatever his people are doing, whether that's going for a hike, taking a walk around the neighborhood, or just hanging out in the yard.
0: Cool.
2: Wally can be a little shy when meeting new people, but with patience and a gentle approach, he quickly warms up and is very sweet. Mm. Once he trusts you, he's a total love bug who loves affection, cuddles, and staying close to his favorite people. Wally is looking for a home where he can be the only pet, and thanks to Patriot Plumbing, Wally's adoption fee is completely covered.
0: Woo-hoo.
2: So he's ready to go home whenever you are.
0: Wow.
2: You can come meet Wally today at the shelter. We're now open daily, 12:30 to 6, or you can learn more about him on our website, WenatcheeHumane.org.
0: Okay. Yeah, he looks like a pretty nice fella. He's got a nice smile.
2: Oh, yes, definitely. And the most gorgeous eyes. One's brown and one's blue.
0: Oh,
2: so he's
0: yeah.
2: very recognizable.
0: Yeah, look at that. You're right. I'm looking at his photo right here. Very
2: yeah,
0: cool.
2: Yeah, he's a very handsome man.
0: All right. Wally, an adult boxer mix, ready for a forever home. And Patriot Plumbing picked up the tab. So you can just come down, see if it's a good fit, take him for a

0: test drive, and there you go. All right. Anything else we want to get out, Shelby?
1: Yes, thank you. So this Friday, we're going to be at Cave Noir doing a kitten shower called Kitten Noir. That's going to be from 5 to 7 p.m. We're going to be bringing adorable shelter kittens for you to play and snuggle with while you enjoy some delicious wine. And that is this Friday from 5 to 7 at Cave Noir.
0: Okay. Very good. Well, thanks so much. We're going to send folks your way and see if we can find Wally a forever home.
1: Thank you so much, and I hope you have a great rest of your day.
0: You too. Thanks, Shelby. There you go. Again, go to the website, WenatcheeHumane.org. 10:13, coming up in mere moments, we're going to visit with our good friend, Dr. Steve Simmons, Valley Spinal Care. Check it out. Coming up on Cozy.
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0: And joining us from Valley Spinal Care, Dr. Steve Simmons.
11: Good morning, Jeff.
0: Good to see you.
11: Good to be here, man. It has been busy.
0: It has been very busy. Yeah. You're a busy guy.
11: You know, I tend to keep going, yeah.
0: Mm-hmm. Let's talk a bit about the type of care that you provide. Because I just think it's important for people to understand the distinction of what you're doing in your practice.
11: Yeah, so obviously a bit different than your traditional chiropractor. You know, I deal with the upper part of the neck, the atlas, which is that balance point for your entire spine. It's the only thing that connects your head to the rest of your body. So what we do is we start by looking at that because it's the only thing that tells everything else in your body what to do balance-wise, biomechanically. And so dealing with that allows the rest of your body then to free up and do the things that it was designed to do, right? So a lot of times when things are stuck or not able to function properly or biomechanics get off, you know, low back, mid back, shoulders, knees, whatever. You know, that a lot of times that's coming from that atlas because that balance point has shifted and your body is adapting to that. And so dealing with that top bone in your spine is the key to allowing everything else to function the way it was designed to. So we start by looking at that. And we look at that a lot more specifically, which is we take very specific pictures in three different planes because there's three dimensions in the world we live in. And so, looking at all three of those planes and understanding exactly where it's gone and allows us to calculate out what direction, right, we need to approach that at to slide that thing back, correct that appropriately and a lot more precisely. So, that's the gist of what we do in our office. And obviously, you know, the nice thing about that is that it's so gentle, right? I mean, most people are kind of blown away by how I don't have to rip their head off, right, in order to make that correction occur. And so it's a great, great way to get your body back on track if it's off. And that's what we're looking to do. Now, obviously, I have a master's of sports chiropractic, so dealing with the rest of it, you know, is something that we look at, right? We look at the soft tissue, we look at shoulders and wrists and everything else. Anytime there's a joint, right, we can probably fix something. But dealing with that atlas is the key to doing that initially. And so that's why we focus on that area to start with.
0: Okay. And, well, let's just be honest. It's the season. People are out. They're pretending to be athletes again.
11: Or Martha Stewart in the garden.
0: Or Martha Stewart in the garden.
11: Right.
0: How do you approach, say, for example, pickleball? What do you... And I'm not talking about your personal game, but the athletes themselves.
11: Sure.
0: Because let's face it, it's an older demo.
11: Right, yeah. You know, the nice thing about pickleball, just to back up a second, is that it's approachable to everybody,
0: yes.
11: Right? I mean, that's one of the reasons it's growing and doing as well as it is because anybody can play it.
0: Yes.
11: Right? Not just older people, but obviously older people, it's not as vigorous as tennis, right? You don't have to travel as far, you don't have to get as aggressive, you know, all that kind of stuff. And it's a short man's game, right? So you don't have to, you know, a lot of times, it benefits you to be tall.
0: Yeah.
11: Also. Mm-hmm. But.
0: Wingspan.
11: Yeah, exactly. But, you know, the ball is very close to the ground, that kind of stuff. So, I see a lot of people that play pickleball, as you might imagine. Mm-hmm. And so just dealing with those things, you know, bending over at the low back, right? Getting your knees bent. Correcting biomechanics is one thing, right? Mm-hmm. But sports injuries is something that we deal with quite a bit. And prevention is my favorite thing, right? Because if you could not have the injury in the first place, everything's better. So prevention is a big one. One thing that I talk about, actually I had a lady in my office, just recently, and she talked about, before she started seeing me, she hasn't been able to sit in Indian style on the floor for a long, long time, years. Right. And now I've been working with her and dealing with her. And all of a sudden she's like, you know, I can do that again. And she was pretty excited about
0: it. Yes.
11: Because her legs and her hips and her low back were actually flexible enough and functioning correctly. Mm-hmm. And so we were able to get her to a place where she could sit Indian style, which for her mattered. Right.
0: Yes. Well, if like you have grandkids and things like that, it's kind of convenient.
11: Right. Which is an interesting topic. Right.
0: Yeah.
11: Because it's something we don't think about very often. You know, that's not generally somebody's goal when they come to the office is to be able to sit on the ground. But have you ever heard of the Blue Zones?
0: I don't think I have.
11: Yeah, so Blue Zones are part of the world where people live to be 100 years old more often than any place else in the world.
0: Okay.
11: Okay, and there's not a lot of them. There's a few of them. Mm-hmm. But one of the key contributors to these Blue Zones that they've discovered or think that they've discovered is that those societies, those areas, those people that live to be 100, they do things that get them closer to the ground, right? So whether it's getting up and down, climbing hills, like whatever it is, but they're using their bodies, right, to squat down and to stand up and to squat down and to stand up and do all this repetitively, right? And so one thing that I actually talk about with pickleballers is getting closer to the ground. So just squatting more often. Right. Mm-hmm. And it seems so simple, right? Mm-hmm. I like simple things, right? Yeah. If you can make something simple and easy to do, more people will do it.
0: Yeah.
11: And so if you just take time throughout the day to just, get your behind close to the ground. You're still on your feet, right? But get as close to the ground as you possibly can and just hang out there,
4: okay.
11: Right? I mean, in the old days, people used to do this all the time when we didn't have chairs or beds or tables, like all the things that we do now that don't get us on the ground. If we just get ourselves closer to the ground, do these squats for like 5 to 10 minutes a day, right? It gives your ankles, your knees, your hips full range of motion,
4: mm-hmm.
11: okay? And it stretches those joints. It increases the flexibility in your low back, right? It does all these things and all you got to do is squat.
4: Wow.
11: Right. It's just interesting. So you talk about pickleball, and that's one of the things,
4: okay.
11: right, that I talk about with these folks is to just do that on a more consistent basis, because that way when you're playing pickleball, right, which is, again, short man's game, then you're going to be closer to the ground. Your body's more used to that, right? You're more flexible. It's more loose. And so you're less prone to injury when you do those activities.
4: Okay. Now, I don't know whether this is a thing or just a YouTube thing.
11: Okay.
4: But they had this video where you could check and see what your balance range was. Mm-hmm. And so what you would do is you stand on one leg and you bend down, again, still standing on one leg.
11: Mm-hmm.
4: You pick up your sock,
11: mm-hmm.
4: pull your sock on.
11: Mm-hmm. To the leg not on the ground.
4: Correct. Correct.
11: That would be really hard.
4: And then you put your shoe on, mm-hmm. again, all sure. while standing on one leg. Yeah. And then you can put that foot down and you switch.
11: Yeah, yeah, yeah.
4: And it's supposed to indicate that you're still young and vibrant. I can't remember what age they said you were.
11: Sure.
4: But well, are those good gauges?
11: Yeah, actually they are. Yeah. Right. So we do some of that in our office too. It's called proprioceptive rehabilitation.
4: Wow.
11: Right. Which is a big fancy word to say you're working on improving your balance.
4: Oh.
11: Okay. Your body's ability to tell where it is in space. Mm-hmm. Okay. So like if you close your eyes, like, you know, the drunk test,
4: yeah.
11: right? If you close your eyes and touch your nose,
4: yeah.
11: which you should be able to do.
4: Sure.
11: Right? Because your brain knows where your hand is in space, right? Which is great. And it knows where your nose is.
4: Right.
11: So you have these areas of your body that are able to differentiate where things are. Well, the way it does that is your lumbar spine, your low back has nerves that go out through your legs to decide where that's at. Cause you have to have something moving, right? Your mid back, your thoracics have your arms, and mm-hmm. then your neck actually has your TMJ, which side note, if you have TMJ problems, you probably have a neck problem.
4: Ah.
11: But that's a side note. We'll talk about that
4: okay.
11: more. But basically, the proprioception is your body's ability to tell where it is in space, and your brain does that by motion. So you use your hands and your legs all day long, so it practices these things.
4: Mm-hmm.
11: But it's very gross, which means very broad, okay? And so to fine-tune that ability, standing on one leg, most people, when they haven't done it in a while, like they'll stand on one leg and their ankle will start to shimmer, mm-hmm. right? It'll start to shake quite a bit, and because that's your brain trying to gauge how fine-tuned it needs to have that ability,
4: mm-hmm.
11: okay? And the more you do that, the less your ankle shakes, which improves balance,
4: okay.
11: right? Because that's really what balance is.
4: Well, and speaking of balance,
11: mm-hmm.
4: How much does that atlas
11: mm-hmm.
4: come into play?
11: Well, you know, the atlas is the gatekeeper,
4: okay?
11: So your brain stem, which is the lowest portion of your brain, sits just below your cerebrum. And so it controls the signals that go from your brain to the rest of your body through your spinal cord,
4: mm-hmm.
11: okay? And so if you have compression, if you have that atlas shifting off, that's creating a problem. Not only are you having biomechanical, like structural issues that your body has to deal with, but you also can start to get these neurological impingements, right? Mm-hmm. Which just means it's decreasing the signals going out, okay?
4: Mm-hmm.
11: Now, you're not paralyzed, obviously, right? So it's not like a total cutoff, but the changes in the pressure in your cerebral spinal fluid and the pressure around those nerves can be affected. And so those nerves can be affected, which is why neurological conditions quite often do so well in our office as well. Okay. Is because we're improving that communication between your brain and your body. And so that can obviously affect your proprioception, right? Which is that ability to stand and do all those things. So not only obviously getting adjusted, but maintaining your biomechanics, but also that nerve function can help with that proprioceptive rehabilitation.
4: Okay. What were you just doing there?
11: Well, I was standing up because I had a cramp in my leg. I've been training. I got an Ironman coming up in September.
4: Really?
11: Yeah. Oh. Well, this year I'm only doing a half because I'm old. But I'm doing it.
4: Is this your son pushing you to do it?
11: A little bit.
4: Okay.
11: A little bit, which is fine. You know, their whole lives I've pushed them to do it.
4: Uh-huh.
11: Right. And so my son now, we've talked about that before.
4: Yeah.
11: He's bound and determined to, insult me on the course. and so, which he did last time.
4: Yeah.
11: We'll see if he does it again.
4: That's exciting.
11: Yeah, no, it should be fun. It should be fun. But yeah, I was just cramping up a little bit.
4: Okay. Make sure you're okay.
11: I got excited.
4: Yeah.
11: My legs started getting tight.
4: All right. For folks who are maybe dealing with, as you mentioned, the Martha Stewart syndrome.
11: Sure. I mean, gardening is a big one.
4: Gardening,
11: right now.
4: Or for folks who are having some athletic issues because mm-hmm. they're overexerting, mm-hmm. Or maybe they want to be ready to exert.
11: Sure.
4: How do they get connected to Valley Spinal Care and Dr. Steve Simmons?
11: The website's great, right? Obviously, uh-huh. we do consultations. So valleyspinalcare.net is the best place to kind of check that out. There's pictures and videos and all sorts of stuff. You can look at it at home in your pajamas, which is the best way to kind of start that process.
4: Yeah.
11: But giving us a call, doing the consultation, which is entirely free. You know, I don't think it should cost you to come find out if we can help you. So the consultation will be the next step after that. Just give us a call, 509-888-9000. Tiffany can get you set up for that consultation. You come in, we talk about what's going on, and I take a look at you, and we see if that's a good step for you or if there's someplace else you should be.
4: All right.
11: No.
4: Always good. We learn something each time you come in. Dr. Steve Simmons, Valley Spinal Care. Thank you so much.
11: You bet. Always fun to be here.
4: Oh, I guess that's it. That's going to wrap it up. Second cup of coffee, little second cup of coffee overtime. Wow. Oh, well, we've got a two-bedroom, one-bath available for rent. Downtown Chelan here. We'll get all the details posted. Also, some tires, new tires, some on rims, too, so we'll get that out there. Very cool. 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Thanks for the Vibe Sellers question of the day. And, of course, Valley Spinal. Rye Curley's got the duties. Yeah, coming up tomorrow morning. Hang on for that. Right here on Cozy.
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1: 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New information on the Chelan Butte Fire. The latest from Chelan County Sheriff Sergeant Rob Huddleston.
2: There was a side-by-side scene leaving the area, but Fish and Wildlife later on was able to contact a side-by-side and got information from those people, and I was contacted by the fire investigator, gave them the information that I had.
1: State Department of Natural Resources is leading the fire investigation. While firefighters were on the butte protecting Chelan Falls from the wind-driven fire, Sergeant Huddleston says another small fire was reported off Dry Lake Road northwest of Manson.
2: If anybody saw anything suspicious out there, come in and talk to us. It's a very suspicious fire, and our detectives are looking into it. If somebody is out there doing something, we want to make sure we can put a stop to it.
1: In an earlier-than-anticipated opening of the North Cascades Highway, state highway crews say emergency repairs along a stretch of Highway 20 damaged in December's rain and wind storms could reopen by Friday, June 19th. Today, the highway remains closed between the Ross Dam Trailhead and Porcupine Creek. 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

0: Goo Goo Dolls on KOZI. That's going to wrap it up for me, Jeff Conwell. Rye, what a guy. Curly, on the way to get you through the workday. I'm going to be out on Thursday and Friday. Got family, grandkids, just tons of fun coming up. He's going to be filling in tomorrow morning and Friday. And I'll check in with you bright and early on Monday. Layla will take you home this afternoon. Tons of fun and frivolity there. You can count on that. In the meantime, stay safe and have yourself a good one.
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6: KOZI weather for North Central Washington. Partly cloudy skies this morning, then sunshine. Highs mid-60s to low 70s. Still some gusty winds kicking around. Clear skies for tonight. Lows in the 40s. But sunshine back tomorrow. Warmer temperatures. Highs into the upper 70s. We could see the 90s next week. That's a look at your weather. Stay with us for all the latest right here on KOZI.
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I will be in driving the boat for Second Cup the remainder of the week. Jeff taking some family time. We got your feel-good favorites, and we got daily trivia coming up after the Fray on Cozy.

Phil Medley and Jennifer Warnes are leading me off on this hump day, midday, community radio, KOZI, Rye Curley. Just polished off my second cup of coffee. My greatest thanks and admiration to Jeff Conwell for taking care of Second Cup business as a programming note.

0: A lot going on there. Boys to men. It's your home for yesterday's favorites, today's hits, and it's also your home for daily trivia where you can win great prizes from local businesses all week long. Today, a free taco plate from Stormy Mountain Brewing and local pub house is on the line. You know the ground rules, but I will explain them to you anyway. You got to be the third caller at 509-682-4033, and if you answer the following trivia question correctly, today, a free taco plate is yours. What is the color of a giraffe's tongue? Is it A, brown, B, blue slash black, or C, red? What is the color of a giraffe's tongue? 509-682-4033. Brown, bluish, blackish, or red? I'll be back to crown a winner after Madonna on Cozy.
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0: 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Chris Ward and Virgil Eagle will be performing at Chelan Ridge Winery at 4:30. 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

Oh, I'm getting in that groove on your Wednesday morning community radio. K-O-Z-I, there goes Madonna in the midst of a feel-good favorite hot streak. Our daily trivia today caught me by surprise. I asked the question, what color is a giraffe's tongue? And I'm expecting to see the answer I've always known to be purple. But that wasn't one of our options today. Brown, bluish, blackish, or C, red. So we went with blue, black, and we accepted purple. So purple was part of the acceptable answer pool. On average, a giraffe's tongue is 18 to 20 inches long and has a bluish, blackish, and I would add purplish color to provide a high density of melanin, which provides sunburn protection because they feed so high up in the air and they're like wrapping their tongue around all these branches. Their tongue would get sunburnt if it wasn't that color. Isn't that fascinating? You got heat waves on coast.

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1: In the KOZI Newsroom, I'm Nick Scott. The suspicion is that the 1,000-acre grass and brush fire on the butte was caused by someone in the area at the time the fire began on Saturday morning. The latest from Chelan County Sheriff Sergeant Rob Huddleston.
2: There was a side-by-side scene leaving the area. I was able to go up and contact the vehicle that was unattended in the area. Nobody around it. But Fish and Wildlife later on was able to contact a side-by-side and got information from those people. And, we're working with DNR. I was contacted by the fire investigator, gave them the information that I had, and they're talking to Fish and Wildlife about the information that they have.
1: State Department of Natural Resources is leading the fire investigation. They'll definitively determine the cause of the fire. A 13-year-old Wenatchee boy has been arrested and charged with murder in the death of a 42-year-old woman whose body was found behind a South Wenatchee business on May 30th. Wenatchee police detectives revealed in court documents obtained by the Wenatchee World that police used surveillance video around the crime scene and found weapons and other items, including a notebook, at the boys' homes in Wenatchee and Malaga. The juvenile was contacted at the Wenatchee Library and taken into custody. Stay connected on air, on Facebook, and at KOZI.com. I'm Nick Scott, KOZI News.
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K-O-Z-I, Rod Curley hanging with you. Thank you so much for letting me tag along. We got your feel-good favorites, like this one from Justin Timberlake.

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1: 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Coming up, we got Benson Boone, Selena Gomez, Billie Eilish, plus a look at your forecast as we embark on what should be a gorgeous half of the week. And then Nick Scott with his big noon news block, a look at sports, agricultural news, stock and business, and more. 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
1: Let's take a look at our KOZI forecast for North Central Washington. Sunny skies throughout the afternoon, highs topping out in the mid-60s to lower 70s, and breezy, a west wind gusting up to 40 miles an hour. Into our evening, mostly clear, overnight lows in the 40s. Tomorrow, sunshine and warmer, highs in the 70s, possibly cracking into the 80s, with a south wind gusting up to 30 miles an hour. And that's a look at weather on your community information station, KOZI.
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1: Secret mission in the Middle East. On the Sabrady, Fox News. President Trump says he directed the U.S. military last month to support commercial ships, including oil tankers, through the Strait of Hormuz.
2: You know, we've been taking out millions of barrels of oil. Nobody knows it. You know who doesn't know about it? Iran until right now.
1: The president telling reporters in the Oval Office.
2: We took out the other night 22 ships. Late at night with no lights, because they don't have any radar, because we blasted the crap out of it.
1: The president later posting that secret mission has allowed more than 100 million barrels of oil to make its way to the open market. And he says that's why oil prices haven't been much higher than the recent surge. Also saying again, the gas prices will drop when the conflict ends. Though for now, they're blamed for another sticky inflation report. Consumer prices hitting 4.2% in May, the third straight monthly increase and a three-year high. President Trump is threatening more attacks on Iran after strikes yesterday over the downing of a U.S. helicopter near the Strait of Hormuz.
3: Senior U.S. defense officials do tell me that Iran fired dozens of missiles and drones in response to the U.S. strikes on 20 targets yesterday after an Iranian drone forced down an American Apache helicopter with two male crew members on board. I'm told the U.S. military faced no significant damage or lose any important assets as a result of the barrage of Iranian missiles and drones. Nearly all were either intercepted or failed to hit their intended targets, according to a U.S. military spokesman.
1: Fox's Jennifer Griffin. The U.S. helicopter pilots were rescued by a sea drone. The FBI searching an aerospace facility in Southern California where a chemical tank overheated last month, forcing 50,000 people to evacuate. The Orange County District Attorney's Office is also conducting a criminal investigation, directing the company not to modify or destroy any evidence. 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
1: A family tragedy under investigation in suburban Detroit after four people were found shot and killed. The suspect surrendering when police arrived.
6: 25-year-old Connor Pierce is accused of killing his parents, his younger brother, and his brother's girlfriend at a home in Livonia. Police responding Tuesday afternoon found the suspect's parents dead in the backyard and discovered his brother and the woman shot to death inside a bedroom. Investigators say Pierce came out of the house with his hands raised and told officers he had shot his family. Police say Pierce had a contentious relationship with his parents, but a motive remains unclear. Authorities also say they had never been called to the home for previous disturbances. Matt Murphy, Fox News.
1: Britain's prime minister says he won't tolerate the anti-immigrant violence that erupted in Northern Ireland after a stabbing attack, parts of Belfast, on fire last night.
7: Reports of masked men burning families out of their homes. According to pastors, lawmakers and local leaders, victims were targeted because they were black. In part of the city, cars, homes and a bus have been torched. The trigger was a brutal knife attack on a man left with wounds to his eyes, face and back. A 30-year-old man, an asylum seeker from Sudan, has been charged with attempted murder.
1: Fox's Jonathan Savage. The family of the stabbing victim says only peaceful protest is the way forward and they don't want the incident used to divide people. A Florida crackdown on illegal gambling wraps up with 11 people arrested and more than 400 illegal machines seized.
8: And we're going to send a message to you out there If you think you're going to get away with this and make millions, I would not bet on it.
1: State Attorney General James Uthmeyer says Operation Sunset Stakes also rounded up nearly $300,000 in illegal proceeds, a joint effort by county sheriffs and prosecutors led by the Florida Gaming Control Commission. An hour to the close on Wall Street, the Dow's down 800 points. I'm Lisa Brady, Fox News.
9: Let's take a look at our KOZI forecast for North Central Washington. Sunny skies throughout the afternoon, highs topping out in the mid-60s to lower 70s, and breezy, a west wind gusting up to 40 miles an hour. Into our evening, mostly clear, overnight lows in the 40s. Tomorrow, sunshine and warmer, highs in the 70s, possibly cracking into the 80s, with a south wind gusting up to 30 miles an hour. And that's a look at weather on your community information station, KOZI.
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12: In the KOZI newsroom, I'm Nick Scott. The suspicion is that the 1,000-acre grass and brush fire on the butte was caused by someone in the area at the time the fire began on Saturday morning. The latest from Chelan County Sheriff Sergeant Rob Huddleston.
13: There was a side-by-side scene leaving the area, but Fish and Wildlife later on was able to contact a side-by-side and got information from those people. And I was contacted by the fire investigator, gave them the information that I had.
12: State Department of Natural Resources is leading the fire investigation. They'll definitively determine the cause of the fire. Relief of duty for firefighters who had been on the scene, weather assisted in slowing any smoldering land. Firefighters from throughout the region aided in controlling the spread of the fire. Manson Deputy Fire Chief Mike Williams and two firefighters were part of the mutual aid.
14: They dropped everything to come out and respond, and I couldn't be prouder of those individuals that come out and they work as a team. They put their health and safety at risk when they're fighting fire, and they work the fire and then clean up and they go back to work, which is, most honorable.

0: detectives are looking into it. If somebody is out there doing something, we want to make sure we can put a stop to it.
1: And Huddleston also shared that woody debris in Lake Chelan has played a nuisance in the sheriff's water safety training.
0: You need to watch out for it. Mm-hmm. It's out there. It will be out there all summer long. It's weird on how it comes and goes. It will, you know, depending on the way the wind is shifting or blowing, it can shift the debris, you know, in the marina to outside the marina in within a couple hours. Yeah. And it does that the entire length of the lake.
1: The annual visual nuisance of the wood litter has become more evident.
0: I was up in Stehekin at the beginning of this week, and you can tell the lake is coming up because there's more, there's larger debris that has floated off of the shoreline. So until we get a few decent wind events to push that stuff back onto the shore and get it stuck, it's just something that we have to live with.
1: A 13-year-old Wenatchee boy has been arrested and charged with murder in the death of a 42-year-old woman whose body was found behind a South Wenatchee business on May 30th. Wenatchee police detectives revealed in court documents obtained by the Wenatchee World that police used surveillance video around the crime scene and found weapons and other items, including a notebook, at the boys' homes in Wenatchee and Malaga. The juvenile was contacted at the Wenatchee Library and taken into custody. Police recovered a note folded in the boy's pocket that allegedly read, "I killed a woman by the tracks and set all the fires," and was signed "The Shadow Killer." A notebook recovered by police included a list of items that police later recovered as evidence, including gloves and a knife. The weapons and clothing will be submitted to the State Patrol Crime Lab for analysis. An autopsy confirmed the woman was killed by multiple stab or puncture wounds. She was identified by police as Cassandra Andrews Huff of Wenatchee. The boy is being held in juvenile custody under $1 million bail. It was a year ago that human remains were found in a wooded area off Eniat River Road. The Chelan County coroner collected a partial human skull at the location. The King County Medical Examiner forensic anthropologist has now identified the remains as that of a Tacoma woman last seen in 1986. County Coroner Earl Crow says because only partial remains were recovered, a manner of death can't be determined. It's the third week of an ongoing internet and phone outage at Chelan County government offices. The break in internet services was caused by a malware attack detected the day before Memorial Day. The county has contracted with a third-party security firm to assess the damage caused by the attack and assist with system recovery. Programs are methodically being reinstalled, and the county says that phone and email systems may be the last things that come back online. County commissioners have signed an emergency declaration in response to the system shutdown, which legally allows the county to approve emergency service contracts without going through the formal bidding process. A new report from Truth in Accounting on the fiscal health of U.S. states finds several Mountain West states in the top 10, including Wyoming, Montana, and Idaho, while Washington State ranked much lower in the bottom half. Mountain State Policy Center analyst Emily Strasberg shared with the Center Square,
2: "While Washington has one of the strongest economies in America, it's still ranking 31st in fiscal health, but Montana and Wyoming are in the top states. So the difference isn't really economic strength, but it's this fiscal discipline. And these top-ranked states, such as Montana and Wyoming, as we were looking at, they generally maintain the larger reserves, lower long-term liabilities, and they seem to be more cautious about creating permanent spending commitments than Washington does."
1: In most states, the law mandates a balanced budget, meaning the state's expense should not exceed revenues within that fiscal year.
2: They also paid down their debt and those long-term liabilities when the surpluses occurred. They were like, all right, we're going to pay off our debt. And Washington has yet to do that as well. In terms of economic policies, they were using their one-time revenue for one-time projects instead of permanent programs.
1: The report found that in 2024, Washington didn't have enough money to pay off all its bills and needed $5.3 billion to fill the gap. That means each taxpayer would have to contribute $1,800 to help pay off the state's debt. As a result, Washington earned a C grade from Truth in Accounting. Strasberg told the Center Square that Washington isn't showing the fiscal restraint of states that scored much higher in their latest

0: latest rankings. A Wenatchee man is in an Oregon jail after he allegedly kidnapped and assaulted a woman, taking her from Chelan County to Salem before she escaped and called police. 42-year-old Michael Nabby reportedly kidnapped the 41-year-old woman and assaulted her multiple times during the trip across state lines. She eventually ran to a convenience store where she called for help. Police found her suffering from several serious injuries, and she was transported to a local hospital for treatment. Nabby was located a short time thereafter and arrested. Three people were injured in a truck SUV T-bone crash on Highway 28 east of Quincy. State troopers report that 62-year-old Michael Rose of Quincy drove his dump truck into the side of the SUV after failing to yield at a stop sign as he approached the highway. The SUV was pushed into an irrigation ditch. State Department of Fish and Wildlife has decided not to kill a wolf in northeastern Washington a week after authorizing to do so in response to attacks on livestock. A calf was killed and two others were injured in mid-May in the Aladdin Valley area of Stevens County. Three wolf packs inhabit the area. State Fish and Wildlife has not determined which wolf or wolves were responsible for the attacks and now says if another attack on livestock occurs, lethal removal would be reconsidered. Wildlife officers have trapped and radio-collared one wolf and are monitoring where the newly collared wolf travels and will respond promptly if there are reports of any further conflict. In an earlier-than-anticipated opening of the North Cascades Highway, state highway crews say emergency repairs along a stretch of Highway 20 damaged in December's rain and windstorms could reopen by Friday, June 19th. Today, the highway remains closed between the Ross Dam trailhead and Porcupine Creek. No access is permitted in the area, including that for hikers, bikers, or campers. Stay connected on air, on Facebook, and at KOZI.com. I'm Nick Scott, KOZI News.
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2: Oh, that's awesome. 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Thank you so much.
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6: From the Ag Information Network, I'm Bob Larson with today's Fruit Grower Report. Well, so many of the problems facing farmers today come from a lack of understanding among the public about where their food comes from and what it takes to produce it. Washington Post columnist Megan McArdle says speaking with the farmers is easy. They do it and they get it. On the flip side, talking with those outside of agriculture is not easy. But they need to know.
7: It's really, really complicated. Everything's complicated. And to know about it, instead of the thing, you know, like the little house on the prairie vision in your head, but to know what it takes now, the capital, the technological know-how that it takes, the scientific knowledge it takes now to grow fruit or anything. It's remarkable, and I wish more people were telling those stories.
6: And with social media, McArdle says, you've got a platform.
7: The thing I said to the growers is like, show more of what you do. Show America what you're doing. Show them what it looks like. Show what it takes to get the food that they put on their table because they don't know.
6: So McArdle says, share the good news.
7: It's not even their fault. Like this country is so big and so amazing and full of so many amazing things. You can only see a teeny tiny little piece of it. But social media can be a window for other people who want to understand. They want the best for you. You want the best for them. You want your customers to be eating delicious apples and like thrilled and they're biting into a cherry and they're thinking how good it is. Everyone wants that for each other. But that's not what we put out there. What we put out there is our worst instead of our best.
6: Again, that's Washington Post columnist Megan McArdle. The future of farming depends on us, today's farmers, ranchers, and families, working together. 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And this has been today's Fruit Grower Report. I'm Bob Larson from the Ag Information Network.
8: Welcome to the Line on Agriculture Report. This is Lori Boyer for the Ag Information Network. As conflict continues to arise in the Iran war, infrastructure and ports continue to be under attack, posing issues with trade and grain markets. Mike Castle, senior market economist with StoneX, says that the current stakes are high for the ag industry, and if the escalation by the Islamic Revolutionary Guard Corps continues...
9: It sounds like the IRGC is in full control of the negotiations. They are the hardliners. They are the ones who are not interested in making a deal, right? They know the pain this is inflicting on the global economy. They know the light that this paints the U.S. in. They feel like they have some leverage from this. And they know that if a deal is made, right, their existence may be in question. And the way that they run the country, the control they have within the country could be in question. So I don't see them really being willing to, you know, make a deal very soon. And it sounds like this may broaden a bit, right? You're hearing the threats to close the, I'll probably butcher the pronunciation here, but on the Red Sea, the Bab al-Mandeb Strait, the Houthis in Yemen, right? We saw this a few years ago. That has a lot of impacts to ag specifically, right? The first ship that got sank by the Houthis a couple years ago was carrying fertilizer going from Saudi Arabia up into Europe. So there are very direct stakes for the ag market itself. And if you did see that happen, if you had not only the Strait of Hormuz closed, but also the Red Sea shipping impacts return,
8: it would make for an already bad situation getting worse.
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17: I'm Stuart Varley, and this is the Fox Business Report. The major averages are tumbling in afternoon trading as the Middle East war and its inflationary pressures are weighing on markets. Rising gas prices pushing inflation higher in May, the consumer price index rising 4.2% annually, which was the largest increase since April of 2023. Excluding food and energy, core CPI rose 2.9%.

0: 9% for the year. Tech and industrials are the worst performing sectors, while energy and consumer staples are gaining. Shares of Oracle are flat. The software and cloud services company is slated to report quarterly results after the market closed today. And shares of Cracker Barrel are surging 25% in a down market and erasing much of the drop that began last summer during the family restaurant chain's logo change controversy. Cracker Barrel reported a surprise quarterly profit and lifted its outlook for the year. That's your Fox Business Report. I'm Hillary Barsky, invested in you.
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3: 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Address the root causes, and you can dramatically reduce long-term cardiovascular risk. That's your health report from Lake Chelan Health on KOZI. I'm Layla. Stay well.
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4: From the KOZI Sports Desk, I'm Ry Curley for a midweek update in the sporting world. Starting with the Mariners, they beat the Baltimore Orioles in 10 innings yesterday afternoon, 6-5 the final, a thrilling game that seemed destined for disappointment. Logan Gilbert laboriously worked his way through 6 innings, throwing 105 pitches in the process. Still a quality start, only 1 run on 3 hits. Highlight plays along the way include a 3-run home run from Mitch Garver in the 4th. That gave the Mariners a 3-1 lead. A Rosarena would single in the 7th to make it 4-1. Trouble arose in the bottom of the 9th, however. With typical Mariners closer Andres Munoz inactive, it was Jose Ferrer who was tasked with saving the game up 4-2 in the 9th. A solo homer and an RBI fielder's choice quickly followed, and the game was tied and headed to extras, where in the top of the 10th, Randy Arozarena hit a towering fly ball to right field that scored Julio Rodriguez and himself to give the Mariners a 6-4 lead. Orioles couldn't match in the bottom half, and the Mariners win 6-5. M's take the first two games of this four-game set, and they take a three-game lead over the Texas Rangers in the AL West. Let's do it again today, 3:35, still in Baltimore. George Kirby gets the start. Listen to that game and every game on our sister station, KOZI AM 1230. And last night in the NHL, the Hurricanes defeated the Golden Knights 5-3 in Game 4 of the Stanley Cup Final. That evens the series at two games apiece. In the NBA, Game 4 of the Finals is tonight, 5:30, the tip-off at Madison Square Garden. Knicks lead the series 2-1 over the San Antonio Spurs. That's your Wednesday Sports. I'm Ry the Sports Guy. for KOZI. Let's take a look at our KOZI forecast for North Central Washington. Sunny skies throughout the afternoon, highs topping out in the mid-60s to lower 70s, and breezy, a west wind gusting up to 40 miles an hour. Into our evening, mostly clear, overnight lows in the 40s. Tomorrow, sunshine and warmer, highs in the 70s, possibly cracking into the 80s, with a south wind gusting up to 30 miles an hour. And that's a look at weather on your community information station, KOZI.
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There he is. It's Bon Jovi on Community Radio, KOZI. I usually like to take this time to do some feel-good stories, and I don't think you could describe this following article that I saw this morning in the New York Post as feel-good, but rather maybe just sci-fi come to life, something to be aware of for sure. China has approved what is being described as the world's first commercially authorized brain-computer implant called Neo. The device is intended primarily to help people with paralysis and spinal cord injuries regain control of computers and other devices, get this, using their thoughts. And you should see the mock-ups for this. It's literally like an Apple AirTag is implanted in the top of your skull on your brain. China appears to have achieved significant regulatory milestones by approving a commercial brain implant before Elon Musk's Neuralink. Elon was also working on something similar, but China has beaten him to it. The technology's immediate goal is to medically rehabilitate people with severe disabilities, but its long-term potential and the ethical questions surrounding it remain subject of intense debate. That's a little update. They're going to put computers in our brains pretty soon. Are you for that? Are you against it? As I said, intense debate, I'm sure, surrounding that topic. Back to more feel-good things. I got Olivia Dean now on KOZI.

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Oh yeah, I love it. Maroon 5, Community Radio, K-O-Z-I, it's non-stop feel-good favorites. Rounding out this noon hour, Rihanna, Lady Gaga, Shawn Mendes, and Ariana Grande. That's all coming up after Kenny Loggins takes us in and out of the danger zone on Cozy.

0: Ladin Valley area of Stevens County. Three wolf packs inhabit the area. State Fish and Wildlife has not determined which wolf or wolves were responsible for the attacks, and now says if another attack on livestock occurs, lethal removal would be reconsidered. Stay connected on air, on Facebook, and at KOZI.com. I'm Nick Scott, KOZI News.
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Ace of Base. We're bouncing our way through this Wednesday afternoon. Ry Curley back with you for another hour of Feel Good Favorites. Here's Nico and Vince.

0: Pat Benatar, Community Radio, KOZI. Mostly clear skies for the remainder of our day. Temps, they're in the mid-60s, but it's windy, so it's probably sweater weather regardless. Gusting up to 40 miles an hour. Into tomorrow, clear skies, sunshine, warmer. Highs topping out in the high 70s to lower 80s. Should be beautiful as we work our way towards the weekend. We got Tracy Chapman after this.
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0: Tracy Chapman. It's community radio. Part of the reason I love KOZI is that customary cozy vibe seller's question of the day. Cause, you know, one day it'll be real silly and trivial. You know, do you eat the salt at the bottom of the pretzel bag, or what's your favorite flavor of ice cream? And then others, we can sort of crack open a very introspective and deep conversation about life itself, like our question today. On a scale of 1 to 10, how much does luck play in someone's life? How much does luck matter when you're looking at the totality of someone's life? Answer that on our Facebook page, KOZI Community Radio. That's a fantastic question. I would say 9. Here's Harry Styles.
1: Come on, Harry. 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
1: In the KOZI Newsroom, I'm Nick Scott. A new report from Truth in Accounting on the fiscal health of U.S. states finds several Mountain West states

0: states in the top 10, including Wyoming, Montana, and Idaho, while Washington State ranked much lower in the bottom half. Mountain State Policy Center analyst Emily Strasberg shared with the Center Square.
1: While Washington has one of the strongest economies in America, it's still ranking 31st in fiscal health, but Montana and Wyoming are in the top states. So the difference isn't really economic strength, but it's this fiscal discipline. And these top-ranked states, such as Montana and Wyoming, as we were looking at, they generally maintain the larger reserves, lower long-term liabilities, and they seem to be more cautious about creating permanent spending commitments than Washington does.
0: In most states, the law mandates a balanced budget, meaning the state's expense should not exceed revenues within that fiscal year. The report found that in 2024, Washington didn't have enough money to pay off all its bills and needed $5.3 billion to fill the gap. That means each taxpayer would have to contribute $1,800 to help pay off the state's debt. As a result, Washington earned a C grade from Truth in Accounting. Strasberg told the Center Square that Washington isn't showing the fiscal restraint of states that scored much higher in their latest rankings. Stay connected on air, on Facebook, and at KOZI.com. I'm Nick Scott, KOZI News.
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We got your feel-good favorites as we crank up that feel-good factor on a Wednesday afternoon. You got Taylor Swift on Coastal.

0: Alex Warren on your Lake Chelan Community Radio Station, not just your home for feel-good favorites, also your ticket to great sports, and that's exactly what the Mariners have been up to recently. Winners of two straight over there in Baltimore, looking to go for 3 of 4 today. It's a four-game set against the O's. 3:35, they'll get underway. George Kirby gets the start. Mariners currently sitting at 36-32 on the year. That's good for first place in the AL West. 3:35, again, your first pitch. 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
6: Let's take a look at our KOZI forecast for North Central Washington. Sunny skies throughout the afternoon, highs topping out in the mid-60s to lower 70s, and breezy, a west wind gusting up to 40 miles an hour. Into our evening, mostly clear, overnight lows in the 40s. Tomorrow, sunshine and warmer, highs in the 70s, possibly cracking into the 80s, with a south wind gusting up to 30 miles an hour. And that's a look at weather on your community information station, KOZI.
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1: More strikes are coming. I'm Lisa Brady, Fox News. That's part of the president's latest message on Iran, while also reassuring Americans about inflation, which just hit a three-year high.
2: The consumer price index jumped to more than 4% year over year in May, but President Trump says he's not concerned.
3: You know what I really love? I love the inflation. You know why?
2: The president says that's because he predicts prices will plummet once military action is over in Iran.
3: When the war is over?
4: Yes.
3: It's coming down.
4: I know you can't.
3: It's going to come down like a rock.
2: Energy prices are largely fueling the rising inflation.

0: there come in and talk to us. It's a very suspicious fire, and our detectives are looking into it. If somebody is out there doing something, we want to make sure we can put a stop to it.
1: In an earlier-than-anticipated opening of the North Cascades Highway, state highway crews say emergency repairs along a stretch of Highway 20 damaged in December's rain and wind storms could reopen by Friday, June 19th. Today, the highway remains closed between the Ross Dam Trailhead and Porcupine Creek. 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

You know, this Cozy Vibe Sellers question of the day, it deserves to be talked about. On a scale of 1 to 10, how much does luck play in someone's life? And I said 9, which might sound high, because we'd like to think that life is, we have a volition, we have some control, that we are where we are because of who we are. When rather, I think luck has got a big, I was lucky and we hit the lottery. I was born in the greatest country in the world, and with two parents, and with in a hospital, right? Think about it. A lot of people on this earth aren't that lucky. So as much as we like to think that maybe, you know, we're so great and that's why we are where we are, but I don't know, maybe luck plays a more significant role. I would love to argue with you or just to talk about this. Head over to our Facebook page, KOZI Community Radio. It's posted there now. You got magic on a lighter note. It's cozy and you're home for feel good favorites. Here's Rude.

0: Yeah. Spin Doctors, K-O-Z-I. Right, Curly back with you. One more singular hour of feel-good favorites before I turn you over to Layla. We got Eric Carmen and Luke Combs coming up after this.
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1: In the KOZI Newsroom, I'm Nick Scott. A 13-year-old Wenatchee boy has been arrested and charged with murder in the death of a 42-year-old woman whose body was found behind a South Wenatchee business on May 30th. Wenatchee police detectives revealed in court documents obtained by the Wenatchee World that police used surveillance video around the crime scene and found weapons and other items, including a notebook, at the boy's homes in Wenatchee and Malaga. An autopsy confirmed the woman was killed by multiple stab or puncture wounds. She was identified by police as Cassandra Andrews Huff of Wenatchee. The boy is being held in juvenile custody under $1 million bail. It was a year ago that human remains were found in a wooded area off Eniat River Road. The Chelan County coroner collected a partial human skull at the location. The King County Medical Examiner forensic anthropologist has now identified the remains as that of a Tacoma woman last seen in 1986. County Coroner Earl Crow says because only partial remains were recovered, a manner of death can't be determined. It's the third week of an ongoing internet and phone outage at Chelan County government offices. The county has contracted with a third-party security firm to assess the damage caused by the attack and assist with system recovery. Stay connected on air, on Facebook,

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Bruno Mars, Mark Ronson teaming up on that one. Uptown Funk Community Radio, KOZI. I'd be remiss if I didn't mention on our community calendar on Saturday, that's June 20th, it is the Manson Stars and Stripes auction at Cider Press. Auctioneer that evening will be John Curley, world's greatest charity auctioneer, also my father. 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

0: It's over, baby. That's it. That's all for Curly. I'm going to hand you over to the always informative, always entertaining, always gleeful Layla on your Wednesday afternoon. She'll get you through your work day with plenty of what's happening in the Chelan Valley, as well as those feel-good favorites. I leave you with Hunter, TLC, and Adele, and I will join you not tomorrow at 11, but tomorrow at 8 o'clock for Second Cup. Jeff Conwell taking some family time. That's right. I'll see you then.
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0: Let's take a look at our KOZI forecast for North Central Washington. Sunny skies throughout the afternoon, highs topping out in the mid-60s to lower 70s, and breezy, a west wind gusting up to 40 miles an hour. Into our evening, mostly clear, overnight lows in the 40s. Tomorrow, sunshine and warmer, highs in the 70s, possibly cracking into the 80s, with a south wind gusting up to 30 miles an hour. And that's a look at weather on your community information station, KOZI.
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1: This is a Fox News alert. Another round of strikes. I'm Lee Silasera. U.S. Central Command says it has begun a second round of attacks on multiple targets in Iran, saying they're in response to Iran's unwarranted and continued aggression. Secretary of War Pete Hegseth said this to reporters about an hour ago.
2: As President Trump said, they've been tap, tap, tapping. You can see when someone's trying to tap, tap, tap on a deal. Instead, they're going to have tap, tap, tap bombs dropping on key facilities in Iran from the United States of America.
1: Earlier today, President Trump said he believed a deal with Iran was close, but accused Tehran of delaying the agreement. The president also revealed the U.S. has been taking out millions of barrels of oil from Iran. After the consumer price index rose to more than 4% year over year last month, President Trump is downplaying inflation worries.
3: You know what I really love? I love the inflation.
1: That's because he says when the conflict is over, prices will plummet. Another sell-off on Wall Street triggered by worries over Iran and inflation. The Dow plunged 953 points. The Nasdaq minus 509. S&P off 119. Its first back-to-back drop in 3 weeks. The lawyer for Carmelo Anthony, the Texas teen convicted of murdering a fellow teen at a track meet in Frisco, Texas last year, says he will appeal.
4: The jury sentenced Carmelo Anthony to 35 years behind bars for fatally stabbing 17-year-old Austin Metcalf during a high school track meet. Both the DA and lead prosecutor told me they were satisfied with the sentence, even though Anthony faced up to 99 years behind bars. They also said that they were prepared for Anthony to take the stand, and they hoped that he would.
1: Fox's Brooke Taylor in McKinney, Texas. Anthony and Metcalf attended different high schools. Prosecutors had accused Anthony of trying to provoke Metcalf after being asked to leave Metcalf's team's tent multiple times. Carmelo Anthony will have to serve a minimum of half his sentence. 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
1: The Department of Justice announcing terror-related charges against multiple people accused of anti-Jewish threats.
7: The Department of Justice says a federal grand jury in Detroit has returned an indictment against 8 people from Michigan, Wisconsin, and Illinois for their alleged roles in conspiracies to make threats against leaders of the University of Michigan, law enforcement, and businesses, including the Jewish Federation of Detroit, over what prosecutors call the victims' perceived financial support for Israel. The U.S. Attorney's Office, in a statement, saying, in America, we rule by law, not by fear, that the DOJ will counter terror and intimidation threats with justice. Jeff Manasso, Fox News.
1: Kalshi is stepping up restrictions to address insider trading concerns, mandating employment disclosures for users trading on sensitive contracts.
8: That's adding some guardrails to address concerns about market manipulation and insider trading. It'll also launch a whistleblower portal and will assign risk scores to markets. Kalshi says the changes are based on recommendations from an independent surveillance audit committee established to oversee its market integrity and enforcement. The Wall Street Journal says the audit committee's report discloses for the first time that Kalshi has made more than 20 referrals to the Commodity Futures Trading Commission and the Justice Department during the first quarter of this year. Jenny Coselda, Fox News.
1: Glenn Close will finally get an Academy Award. The Academy of Motion Picture Arts and Sciences has announced Close will receive an honorary Oscar at the annual Governor's Awards. She has been nominated for an Oscar 8 times and is known for her emotional range and complex characters. Director Ridley Scott and animator Floyd Norman will also receive honorary Oscars. Scott directed such notable films as Alien and Blade Runner. Norman was the first black animator for Walt Disney. I'm Lee Silasera. This is Fox News.
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10: In the KOZI Newsroom, I'm Nick Scott. The suspicion is that the 1,000-acre grass and brush fire on the butte was caused by someone in the area at the time the fire began on Saturday morning. The latest from Chelan County Sheriff Sergeant Rob Huddleston.
11: There was a side-by-side scene leaving the area. I was able to go up and contact a vehicle that was unattended in the area. Nobody around it. But Fish and Wildlife later on was able to contact a side-by-side and got information from those people. And we're working with DNR. I was contacted by the fire investigator, gave them the information that I had, and they're talking to Fish and Wildlife about the information that they have.
10: State Department of Natural Resources is leading the fire investigation. They'll definitively determine the cause of the fire. A 13-year-old Wenatchee boy has been arrested and charged with murder in the death of a 42-year-old woman whose body was found behind a South Wenatchee business on May 30th. Wenatchee police detectives revealed in court documents obtained by the Wenatchee World that police used surveillance video around the crime scene and found weapons and other items, including a notebook, at the boys' homes in Wenatchee and Malaga. The juvenile was contacted at the Wenatchee Library and taken into custody. Stay connected on air, on Facebook, and at KOZI.com. I'm Nick Scott, KOZI News.
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0: Leanne Rimes on Community Radio KUZI. It's Layla. Good afternoon. Happy Wednesday. Hope you're enjoying this gorgeous sunshine and still breezy today, but nothing like yesterday. But we will still continue to see high winds tonight, probably tomorrow night as well. So hang in there and just try to be safe about, you know, wildfire risks, because anytime we have high winds, those wildfire risks definitely increase. So let's be careful with that this afternoon and stay right here with me. We're going to have a good time together. We have a lot to talk about, a lot happening this weekend, a lot of feel-good favorites to get through. U2's coming up on Cozy, Ed Sheeran, John Mellencamp, and Teddy Swims too. It's all next.
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Nick Scott has another cozy news update just minutes away. 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
1: In the KOZI Newsroom, I'm Nick Scott. A Wenatchee man is in an Oregon jail after he allegedly kidnapped and assaulted a woman, taking her from Chelan County to Salem before she escaped and called police. 42-year-old Michael Nabby reportedly kidnapped the 41-year-old woman and assaulted her multiple times during the trip across state lines. She eventually ran to a convenience store where she called for help. Police found her suffering from several serious injuries. Nabby was located a short time thereafter and arrested. Three people were injured in a truck SUV T-bone crash on Highway 28 east of Quincy. State troopers report that 62-year-old Michael Rose of Quincy drove his dump truck into the side of the SUV after failing to yield at a stop sign as he approached the highway. The SUV was pushed into an irrigation ditch. State Department of Fish and Wildlife has decided not to kill a wolf in northeastern Washington a week after authorizing to do so in response to attacks on livestock. A calf was killed and two others were injured in mid-May in the Aladdin Valley area of Stevens County. Three wolf packs inhabit the area. State Fish and Wildlife has not determined which wolf or wolves were responsible for the attacks and now says if another attack on livestock occurs, lethal removal would be reconsidered. Stay connected on air, on Facebook, and at KOZI.com. I'm Nick Scott, KOZI News.
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0: Layla, keeping you company this afternoon here on Community Radio KOZI, and we are getting philosophical today with our Vibe Sellers question of the day. Today, Cozy wants to know, on a scale of 1 to 10, how much does luck play in someone's life? Ooh, I gotta quantify it with a number? For me, it's sort of a sliding scale. Here's the thing. I subscribe to belief in a higher power, and that holds a lot more weight for me than luck does. But even so, you know, when I read those news stories about some guy who wins the lottery twice, it is a little bit like, okay, Father God, can you consider spreading out that sort of thing just a little more evenly? Or, you know, when you do all the right things in life, you make all the good choices for all the right reasons, and things still go wrong for you. Sometimes all you can do is chalk that up to just bad luck, you know? So there you go. I have answered our question and still managed to not answer the question. This one's tricky, though. Hey, you give it a shot, okay? How much does luck play into someone's life? Give it a shot. 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
0: KOZI weather for all of North Central Washington. Tonight, not quite as windy as last night, but we will see gusts upward of 25 miles per hour, which should make our overnight low of 48 feel pretty chilly. Tomorrow should be pretty pleasant with sunshine and a high of 83, but those winds will be back tomorrow night with overnight lows across the area in the low 50s. And that's a look at weather on your community information station, KOZI.
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1: A second day of strikes. I'm Lisa LaSera, Fox News. U.S. Central Command says it's attacking multiple targets in Iran.
2: We've heard of explosions occurring at ports along the Strait of Hormuz and along the Iranian coast. We've heard that Kish Island has been hit, Keshem Island, as well as sites in western Tehran.
1: Fox's Jennifer Griffin in Washington this morning. President Trump said more strikes were coming after the downing of a U.S. military helicopter in the Strait of Hormuz yesterday. Secretary of War Pete Hegseth told reporters earlier,
3: "The War Department is prepared to set the terms to ensure that we get the kind of deal President Trump expects."
1: President Trump says the U.S. is sneaking oil past the Strait of Hormuz, saying ships were getting through due to the destruction of Iran's radar equipment. And President Trump urging Congress to renew expiring spy programs soon.
4: An extension of FISA provisions is in question because of President Trump's choice to become Director of National Intelligence.
5: I would say this. He's going to be there for a short while we pick somebody else. We're interviewing five different people. They're all very good, very different. And we'll put somebody there.
4: But the president says Bill Pulte, the Federal Housing Finance Agency director, will serve as acting DNI later this month and focus on shrinking the size of the office. The selection has raised bipartisan objections over Pulte's credentials.
1: Fox's Jared Halpern at the White House. The House vote on FISA is scheduled for tomorrow. The FBI is seizing evidence at a Southern California chemical plant where a tank overheated last month, forcing 50,000 people to evacuate.
6: A federal judge authorizing the seizure of documents and records related to methyl methacrylate, the highly flammable liquid in the tank used to make plastics and coatings. The warrant also covers records of any equipment used to cool or regulate the chemical's temperature.
1: Fox's Lisa Brady. 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
1: New video reduced claims that a transmission line sparked last year's deadly Eaton fire in Los Angeles County.
12: Lawyers for Eaton fire victims say newly released footage from January 7th of last year shows two bright flashes at the base of a Southern California Edison transmission tower. At the same moment, Edison's records show two electrical faults on a line 5 miles away where flames were recorded. Lawyers allege an old idle transmission line is to blame for the inferno. Edison has not accepted responsibility.
13: As with all evidence in an ongoing investigation, these things are part of the broader analysis. Southern California Edison takes these matters very seriously.
12: Utility Rep. Kathleen Dunleavy speaking with LA's Fox 11 News. The state and county are conducting their own investigation, and the LA County DA is weighing criminal charges. Kristen Goodwin, Fox News.
1: What our nation's standardized test for elementary and middle school students shows improvement for younger students since the pandemic, but scores for older kids haven't moved.
14: The long-term trend assessment test is given to 9 and 13-year-olds, and the latest scores are from the 2024-25 school year. 71% of 9-year-olds reached the benchmark in reading. 84% reached it in math, and that's a few points higher than it was in 2022. But among 13-year-olds, only 58% reached the reading benchmark and 70% in math, which is no better than it was a few years ago. While researchers noted some significant learning loss during COVID, standardized test scores had been declining for nearly a decade before the pandemic hit. Jessica Rosenthal, Fox News.
1: The late actor Laurence Olivier, arguably Britain's greatest stage actor ever, has been honored with a blue plaque that has been placed at the London home where he grew up. The plaque at 21 Lupus Street in Pimlico was unveiled by Sir Ian McKellen. The London Blue Plaque program began more than 150 years ago. They commemorate notable people who made London home at some point. I'm Lee Silasera. This is Fox News.
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9: In the KOZI Newsroom, I'm Nick Scott. A new report from Truth in Accounting on the fiscal health of U.S. states finds several Mountain West states in the top 10, including Wyoming, Montana, and Idaho, while Washington State ranked much lower in the bottom half. Mountain State Policy Center analyst Emily Strasberg shared with the Center Square.
15: While Washington has one of the strongest economies in America, it's still ranking 31st in fiscal health, but Montana and Wyoming are in the top states. So the difference isn't really economic strength, but it's this fiscal discipline. And these top-ranked states, such as Montana and Wyoming, as we were looking at, they generally maintain the larger reserves, lower long-term liabilities, and they seem to be more cautious about creating permanent spending commitments than Washington does.
9: In most states, the law mandates a balanced budget, meaning the state's expense should not exceed revenues within that fiscal year. The report found that in 2024, Washington didn't have enough money to pay off all its bills and needed $5.3 billion to fill the gap. That means each taxpayer would have to contribute $1,800 to help pay off the state's debt. As a result, Washington earned a C grade from Truth in Accounting. Strasberg told the Center Square that Washington isn't showing the fiscal restraint of states that scored much higher in their latest rankings. Stay connected on air, on Facebook, and at KOZI.com. I'm Nick Scott, KOZI News.
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0: We're playing Feel Good Favorite after Feel Good Favorite this afternoon on Community Radio KOZI. It's Layla. Hey, if you're going to be out and about this weekend, definitely make some time to hit this up. 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So stop by Chelan Luxury Garages. 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Enjoy the weekend. And at the very least, welcome a new business to the community. 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Again, that's Saturday. 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Coming up on Cozy, more feel-good favorites. 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
2: At the Ruby Theater in downtown Chelan, it's Star Wars, The Mandalorian, and Grogu through Sunday. 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Mac Potts will be performing this week. Owen Barnhart will be performing at Lone Point Cellars beginning at 4. You can head to Lakeside Surf to enjoy Cornhole Thursdays every other Thursday and register online at lakesidesurf.com to save your spot. 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On Friday, there's live entertainment featuring Taylor Anderson at Campbell's Pub and Veranda beginning at 6. Enjoy karaoke with D. Jack at Sweet River Bakery every Friday beginning at 7. On Saturday, head to Vibe Cellars to enjoy the sounds of Bryson Evans at 3. Chris Ward and Virgil Eagle will be performing at Chelan Ridge Winery at 4:30. 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And on Sunday, you can enjoy the Sunday Music Series at Succession Wines with Zach Ames at 2. Big Sack's Daddy will be at Chelan Ridge Winery beginning at 4. As always, the entertainment calendar is available at KOZI.com.
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1: In the KOZI newsroom, I'm Nick Scott. New information on the Chelan Butte fire. The latest from Chelan County Sheriff Sergeant Rob Huddleston.
2: There was a side-by-side scene leaving the area, but Fish and Wildlife later on was able to contact a side-by-side and got information from those people. And I was contacted by the fire investigator, gave them the information that I had.
1: State Department of Natural Resources is leading the fire investigation. While firefighters were on the butte protecting Chelan Falls from the wind-driven fire, Sergeant Huddleston says another small fire was reported off Dry Lake Road northwest of Manson.
2: If anybody saw anything suspicious out there, come in and talk to us. It's a very suspicious fire. And our detectives are looking into it. If somebody is out there doing something, we want to make sure we can put a stop to it.
1: In an earlier than anticipated opening of the North Cascades Highway, state highway crews say emergency repairs along a stretch of Highway 20 damaged in December's rain and wind storms could reopen by Friday, June 19th. Today, the highway remains closed between the Ross Dam Trailhead and Porcupine Creek. 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I'm Nick Scott, KOZI News.
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0: Community Radio, KOZI. It's Layla. All right, so windy again tonight. It's going to feel pretty chilly with lows in the upper 40s plus that wind chill. If you're headed out tonight, yeah, it's going to be definitely a jacket night in the Lake Chelan Valley, that's for sure. What else to expect this week? We'll detail the forecast up next on KOZI. Also coming up, Fuji's Christina Perry and a big 5 o'clock news block is on the way next. Stick right here for local, regional, national, international news and more. It's all next on your community information station, KOZI.
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0: 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KOZI weather for all of North Central Washington. Tonight, not quite as windy as last night, but we will see gusts upward of 25 miles per hour, which should make our overnight low of 48 feel pretty chilly. Tomorrow should be pretty pleasant with sunshine and a high of 83, but those winds will be back tomorrow night with overnight lows across the area in the low 50s. And that's a look at weather on your community information station, KOZI.
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